party, ornate laurels, artsy, deplorable carvings, avoiding win-loss dichotomy, litmus testing my own toxicity, categorical error, botched history. Look at the page and see the word missing. This flow my inalienable right, halogen bulb light, jelly donut, gilded lily with my hillbillies on fiddling spoons, fiddler rules, prince of the corduroy coons, bust the jazz hands, she hit the lumpy dance, Lakeem Shabazz enters deep trance, levitating, discreet demands, steady pressure, no hesitating, pointer finger callous, pigeon pecking, no malice, and that could change with some introspecting. That's very interesting. That's very interesting. And that could change with some introspecting. Then I played pinball with Zev Love X. And then I played pinball with Zev Love X. Then I played pinball with Zev Love X. Rap forever, run your tape deck.

shouts to the middle rank. It's dog eat dog, a big bank, take little bank. And shouts to the ink tank for painting my lemons gold. External modem, used to download centerfolds. It's taking all day for a mislabeled JPEG. Eight leg, body rock, rhyming like J Treads. I'm what the fire burns, flame is what I deserve. My wallet getting lighter, trying to guess what I might have earned, heavy. Hold it down like a tongue depressed. Nonetheless, mother, fuck more and cuddle less. Rudderless, big dumb history. I should have chose a gig with income consistently.

0: word, I promise you got my word to put your body in position the way it deserves. It's a simple transaction when we break it down. Teach me how to pray and I love you for now.
1: It could take a lifetime, it could take a lifetime. Hold you by the waist, no, maybe we can waste time. Maybe we can waste time, maybe we can waste time.

0: All right, Josh and Josh, thank you so much for being on the show.
1: Thanks for having us. It's a pleasure. Very excited to talk with you.
0: I mean, now we're talking a few days before your album release, but by the time this goes on air, it's past the album release. But how are you feeling now with like only a few days to go?
1: Yeah, I'd say, you know, it's really exciting. Yeah, it's a mixture of different feelings. You know, there's obviously like nerves, there's excitement. But I think also it's like a very cathartic time because it's been like 5 years since I last released with Dias. So it feels like we've arrived at a point now and we're very close to this release date that we're finally able to give this out to the world and let go of it. And I'm extremely excited to see the responses. But also I think this is such a collaborative effort record of different collaborators in terms of music, like sonics and visuals. So it's also about having the chance for them to also share this moment with us with releasing it. So
0: I mean, when I heard the title of the record, Quiet Storm, at first it was a bit cryptic to me. I was like, okay, there's some kind of dichotomy here. But then when I listened to it, it became clearer because there is this kind of quiet ambient underlining, of course, that runs through the record. But then at the same time, there is conflict, there is struggle, there's a certain grittiness to it. So was that the intention for you also behind the title, to have that kind of duality of moods reflected in that?
1: It's a great question, and it's really lovely to hear that you also have come to this like a very similar and relatable response to the sound and like the stories that are within the record. And you know, the album was kindly and fortunately named by Glenn Ligon, and there's a lot of like synchronicities in terms of what we were feeling and what we were writing at the time, and the way that Glenn then has titled the album. It's almost as if before us building the relationship with Glenn that he's had some sort of introspection to the past 5 years, and you know, the conversations myself and Josh have had and the kind of worlds that we've been building. And as soon as we had this conversation with Glenn and with Ryan and the rest of the label team about his proposition for the title, it kind of just clicked, you know, everything, the stories, the feelings that we're covering across the record, some of the very vulnerable moments, but also the journey to get into the new record. You know, there's been a consistent dedication and work rate and moving into a lot of different areas, but almost quite quietly and patiently, just doing our thing and taking our time. And there's been a lot of really huge moments for myself and Josh, with the album being one, you know, the collaborations on the album, whether that be Glenn and Axel or like RXK and Klein, whoever that may be. You know, I speak for all the collaborators in that sense, but it feels that the past 5 years have been this very slow, quiet step towards where we are now and the world that we're about to enter in with the album. And so I think it's a perfect reflection of the feelings across the album and the place that we've arrived at in terms of our career.
0: I mean, if we look at kind of what you've done so far, I feel that from release to release, one can feel that you're getting more interested in exploring kind of new territory. And on this record now, there is a, I'd say, stronger kind of modern classical framework maybe than before. What pushed you in that direction?
1: Yeah, I think it's a multitude of different things. I think, you know, firstly, myself and Josh wanted to try and challenge ourselves with this record and actually like meet some of our own expectations and see how far we could push it if we were given the time to actually work on something like a project like this. And I think, you know, it did take 5 years to make this album, and it did take time to like craft it and to sit down and to also like learn, to also like research. And I think also one thing that was quite important was that some of our influences that we went back into from childhood had a lot of these references within the genres that we grew up around and the genres that we liked. So for example, like music like grime had a lot of like classical instrumentation in terms of like strings,
2: But there's also like other forms that we liked, like R&B, like dub, and some of these other moments of music where we were interested in this kind of attempt at classical instrumentation, but also like musicality outside of just like sampling. And I think we had the chance to delve into some of those more formats and have a look at like how those things are structured. And I think myself and Joshua were super influenced by a lot of different types of music and different types of visuals. And I think this record was really trying to be a way to like perhaps be like a sort of like conduit for these different styles somehow, and to be able to bring together like different forms of music and black expression into something that was quite cohesive. And I think that took a lot of time of researching these elements. For example, like, you know, working with someone like Axel, who's an amazing operatic like soprano singer. We never had the chance to work with someone like that before, but we always had an inclination and always enjoyed going to those performances and seeing the other spectrum of this sound and this music. And I think, you know, myself and Josh wanted to try and like channel this somehow. So I think it definitely is a step in a different direction, but I think we've also found a way to still keep it real to ourselves. And I think what you mentioned in terms of like Quiet Storm and balancing this duality is something that's a perfect reflection of our feeling and also our mood. But also, like, I think it's a mood that is a sort of shared experience across the different diaspora. And one thing that we have noticed a lot is that there are actually a lot of musicians that are operating in some of these worlds outside of just myself and Josh being in Manchester. And I think by being able to collaborate, we were able to sort of expand and, yeah, maybe like think about some of these other musical forms and bring them all together. So yeah, it's been a good period of research and attempting to, yeah, branch off into different corners, but to something that feels quite abstract and true to ourselves. And yeah, bringing along some collaborations was one of the best ways to express this kind of feeling. So
0: I mean, you mentioned kind of that personal challenge for both of you of saying, okay, let's try something new, let's see what we can do if we're giving the space and freedom here. But I read in an interview, I think from 2 years ago or so, that you said it's also about kind of breaking down barriers for you and also kind of pushing black music and black experiences into spaces that they are not supposed to be in or where they are not completely understood. Is that also something that influenced the choice of saying like, okay, maybe this kind of very traditional classical world is something we want to actually go into?
1: Yeah, I think it's, yeah. And you know, that's, it's always, that is a continuous reference that we have for ourselves. I think the most simple response to that and what we said 2 years ago, which continues to be a thought process, is just ambition. You know, I think from the very beginning of the project, there's always going to be a wider scope than before. There's always extremely strong periods of dedication to pushing what the music is, what the brand is, exploring ways to express how we feel and stories from our upbringing and thinking towards our future, you know. And I guess spanning at least, you know, the past 5-6 years of our career and the growth that we've had, you know, working with or ensembles with, whether that's Manchester Camerata or like the string quartet in Krakow that we're going to work with, our music has found itself in these places. Sometimes we're in these places, it's very new to us and it's very unfamiliar. It feels sometimes strange to be in those spaces, whether it's the galleries or coming into the installation work. And sometimes you look around and you look at also just like the industry, if you like, quote unquote, in music, and how skewed that is towards maybe being like white and male dominated, you know. And you look at the landscape of artists that are there and around you, and it felt that when you have the opportunity and to a level the responsibility and the trust in these places, that it's important to push what's possible and what is becomes more common and acceptable. And I think by us exploring these themes and not being afraid to experiment with, whether it's an orchestra or score a piece or really push the boat out in the way that we do express ourselves, it feels like a stepping stone towards other people that look like us or might have the same ambitions or may not have the same doors open. You know, it creates that opportunity for them also. So it definitely is something that we work intentionally, consciously, and also unconsciously. It feels like it's been a natural progression, but it's something that we want to continue doing more, like one of our core ethos is that we're never going to arrive at a ceiling, you know, and the project has also moved beyond just being solely a sonic project, you know. And so, yeah, I think the statement and the intention still stands, and we want to continue to put maybe unorthodox and unfamiliar pieces of creation and artwork into spaces that then they're maybe not accessible previously. Yeah.
0: Mm. Let's maybe listen to a track from the record, chosen Hood Ambient. What can you tell me about that track?
2: Yeah, maybe we can talk to you a little bit about the title first and like how we arrived at that. Because I think that also maybe like perfectly sums up this discussion around the dichotomy and like bringing this idea of like the hood and ambient together. So, you know, I think obviously, first of all, like the hood has a denomination for a lot of different types of areas that one can grow up in. Like in the UK, we might call it like a council estate. We might call it the ends, you know, in the US, they usually refer to the term as like hood. You know, it was like something which is like quite personal to me and Josh and our experience of like navigating through these different spaces, but also the approach in it being ambient is a sign of headspace that one can get in once like traversing through these environments. So, yeah.
0: All right. Let's listen to Hood Ambient.

0: That was Hood Ambient from your new record, Quiet Storm. Let's maybe talk a bit more about, because you just mentioned, like, of course, everything that you do is informed by your background also, and that always plays a big role. And, you know, I think the first time that I don't want to say album, because I think you called it a mixtape, but the first time that something really got to me was your mixtape back in 2020, I think it was. Have You Been Through What I've Been Through, which kind of came at a very crucial moment also globally and historically after the murder of George Floyd and the Black Lives Matter protests. And for me, it really like kind of captured a lot of things there. And at the same time, I felt that this was such a smart and kind of personal way of engaging with this very large subject matter. Is it for you something that comes very kind of organically? Because as you say, like it's the background that informs it. Or is there an intention of making kind of a political statement and of saying, let's focus on this?
1: It's a great question. I think the first thing that popped to mind when you asked that is that they are the same thing. Like both of the directions are the same thing. Like we are all shared this moment in 2020. I think it was early or mid 2020 this summer. We're very close to the subject matter. It was a moment where the world stood still. And at the same time, we were watching this atrocity of the murder and the tension and difficult landscape that was created at the times. And also the response of not only just Black people, but worldwide people across all races and like denominations. We were very susceptible to that. You know, everybody was locked inside in COVID and you couldn't escape these feelings. And so at the time, that was a very strong pressure cooker for us. And it was a time where it prompted a response, whether you liked it or not. You know, alongside that, we were going through our own personal life situations and things were extremely rough and hot and tense all around. And we had these moments where it was very unusual to sit at home or in silence and not say something and also be in a position where you have this platform and you have a voice somewhat. You know, that project actually started from us kind of trying to share some of these feelings and like express them and get them out in a way, almost like personally and silently. And the project wasn't initially it wasn't intended to be as visible and public as it was. It was just myself and Josh kind of processing the culmination of everything that was going on personally and shared globally. But I think through the process of this expression and this like cathartic way of dealing with the emotions, we realized the responsibility of our voice. We realized that we had an extra depth to the communication and the stories that we needed to tell. And we realized that we were also able to tell or voice our personal reflections on things that have been happening across history. I think now there is that responsibility. I think partially it is just the way that we express ourselves. It's the world we live in. It's the things that we engage with. And these are the stories we tell. These are the things that rub onto us and impress us positively and negatively. And there is also the responsibility, you know, myself and Josh don't take it lightly that we're in a position and we're fortunate to do the things that we do. So as much as you explore the world and run around and share your music, there's also the responsibility to represent the things that we go through personally and within our direct community and further afield. And I think just like one thing that came to mind with regards to where we are in the new record, because it definitely does communicate in this same way. And I think as years have gone on, where it's a bit more prominent and comfortable in the way that we're able to address these feelings. But I would say like this album is a good reflection and almost maybe like a growth point from have you been through what I've been through. But in a lot of ways, I think it carries a lot of the emotion and intention of honest labor as well. And I think it's a culmination of the two projects with the extension of what we've built over the past 5 years in a lot of ways. And I think we've definitely come into form in the way that we're able to express it, you know, and a bit braver and confident in doing so.
0: Mm. Let's maybe listen to another track from the record. What can you tell me about Ballad for a G?
2: I'm really happy that you chose those two tracks because actually, like, they are both in dialogue with each other. And I think obviously, like, in terms of the title again, like G being like representation for like a homie or someone that you know close or someone that you might look up to. And also just like dealing with a lot of feelings that, as Josh mentioned before, with the references through our album from like the mixtape up to Honest Labour and about dealing with like black life and black reality. But there's also like the beautiful like voice towards the end as well, which kind of like tailors off and has this kind of like almost like gospel-esque sort of like ending. And I think it's like, again, like, you know, even the references that Glenn gave within this album and the sort of like celebration from black life to come out of a certain sense of politicization, like these two sort of tracks like really do sum up the duality across the record somehow. And these like two references of like trying to maybe potentially like transcend your beginnings and being stuck with an institution. Or as Josh mentioned, like we do find ourselves in these spaces sometimes and there still is walls. And I think like, you know, we always see it as ourselves is to create that space for someone else to come through before us and not to shut the door. And that can be through like collaborating or like bringing someone onto the stage with us. But there's also still like a reality, right? After like when we do these shows or when we go travel, that like, we still have to go home and still deal with the reality of like black working class life and our direct community as well.
1: It's almost like the man in the mirror moment on the album. You know, it's like Josh perfectly articulated both tracks and Ballad for a G especially, but it's almost a reckoning and acceptance with oneself. You know, it's touching on like self-belief and almost validation and reaching the point where someone can validate themselves and actually just accept their achievements or the place that they've arrived at in their life. And I think it speaks to all of us, you know, when sometimes you need to give yourself a bit of a pep talk or sometimes you need to just slow down and actually look at where you've got in life and be grateful.
0: All right, let's listen to Ballad for a G.
3: I say that to a lot of people, but they don't really understand. I'm in a deep state right now. I didn't come out yet. For real, I fell asleep and I never woke up. I turned my dream into a reality, and this is my, like, my dream is my reality, and it's what I live in now. I'm in a deep state. I'm too far gone right now. For real. I used to want to be a construction worker. I used to want to get my GED. One day I just fell asleep and said, fuck that.
4: I just want to be myself, man. I just want to be myself and keep continue being myself. And I want to make the people happy. People don't like being happy.
3: I do everything in the world I can for them, not give them anything out of my pocket.
5: Take care of your kids. Take care of your friends. People that say they love you. People that say they with you.
6: I moved my mom out the hood.
3: And that's how I feel.

0: You mentioned earlier that the project is moving beyond something that is purely sonical or like musical. I mean, now you've worked on Opera Omnia, and you've also been working on Pacific Club. So there is that kind of visual side that you are incorporating. And I think anyone who's been to one of your shows also knows how important visuals are, where, you know, they become kind of a very substantial part of the whole life experience, and with projections of kind of surveillance footage and the city at night. And like, is that something, do you observe yourself thinking more kind of visually about the music that you're producing now?
1: Yeah, it's a really, really good question. I think me and Josh can probably both add points on this, because it's something that we've always considered. And I think we talked about this recently the other day, that actually from the very start of the project, we did have this kind of like visual language, which we always tried to attempt to score at least. And at least the first album that we did, it had this kind of like visual backdrop of the train station that me and Josh used to meet at quite often, which was a kind of like station which took us from like where we used to have the studio at our family home, like into the city. And I think that was the very first time to sort of like try to figure out an attempt to make sense of our visual surroundings. But we wanted to channel that through a sonic way, right? And so a lot of the references were like the industrial buildings, like car parks, like lights, and like these kind of like spaces. And we were also both doing photography at the time as well, but it was a kind of like way to help us like reckon with the, you know, the surroundings and the places that we grew up in. And then we tried to make a sonic map with that. But I think as time's gone on, it's like we've wanted to step more into doing like score work and doing more like music and sound for visual picture. And yeah, obviously Valentin Nujem, who we had the chance to collaborate with, hit us up one day and showed us Pacific Club and mentioned that he wanted to use some of our music. It was kind of amazing because like, he was telling that story from Paris, where that La Défense was, and the club that used to exist there. And we really hit it off straight away in terms of like this like shared experience and dialogue within moving image, but also like sound as well. And that was really the start of our journey with Valentin and starting to think about scoring to pitch. And then, yeah, I'll let Josh talk a little bit more about like Opera Omnia and where we've moved forward in terms of like scoring and visual language.
2: Yeah, I think Josh, yeah. Perfect insight. You know, Josh was a, and still is, but you know, probably with all the things he has to juggle, it's being expressed in like other dimensions. But Josh was a budding photographer and an excellent photographer, and really introduced and was articulating this visual side or capturing the places we were in. And a lot of the times it worked in reverse. You know, we had the picture, we would write the music to it. So that kind of speaks on, you know, looking 12 years down the line, and now sometimes the expression is following the image or the film piece, or you know, whether it's a short film or a sync for like fashion or so. It's always been a major part of our world, and again with the ambition, it's always been something that we've looked towards, you know. But also looking back to some of the early reference, which also informed Opera Omnia, like films like Bullet Boy, who written by Ashley Walters, who, you know, is probably one of the first references close to home, being a grime artist become film director in the UK, perfectly put into picture the experiences that the black youth and working class environments are exposed to. And Ashley and the transition that he made has always been a key inspiration for us, and the kind of a validation that we can do that sort of thing too. And I think the additional point to that is we always think about things in a very immersive way, whether it just be solely sonic, people come into a room, or even the way we were listening from a very young age at the inception of the project, we just immersed ourselves with a sound, whether it be like playing it super loud or playing it super low, but you know, drinking teas that like allowed you to feel more like meditative in the way that we were doing it, or having loads of smoke in the show. I think maturing, getting to a point where we really think about the experience beyond just the music, and having the opportunity to perform in all these different spaces. You're welcoming people into a space. We want them to leave with something that leaves an impression on them, whether it's good or whether it's bad. I think creating this world for them to step into and to have something more to engage with rather than two guys in front of a laptop, perhaps, you know?
0: I mean, as somebody who's been to several of your shows, I can say that every time I left and I felt exactly that. I felt like it was much more than just, you know, a concert experience in a traditional sense. So, and I'm very, very much looking forward to hearing the new stuff live also. Let's listen to a final track from your record. Before that, I want to thank both of you for taking the time to talk to me. It was great having you on the show. And let's listen to If This Is Hell.
3: I just got out of the day and I'm riding my bike back and I feel so young, like I'm pushing against the wind for the first time in my life. The majority of people are older than me and a bit beyond, and like a couple of revolutions ahead of me. And I don't know, I feel like I keep thinking that I'm in line, like running the same race, but the wind keeps pushing me further and further back. Like each time there's a tug on something, I make the mistake of looking behind me. I'm always thirsty if I think too hard, and I'll lose a train of thought. It's not me, but it's me, but it's something I'm following, a shadow for away shadow, the one that spins in two when you're approaching the street lamp, and it makes you check, see, you did it again, you look behind you. Bad talk. Watching the bike and listening to Jillian Welch as her voice repeats Time's Revelator. I'm watching the water make the concrete look like India ink. I used to spend so much time as a kid watching the inverse reflection. Imagine it was a problem to the inverse world. If I waited for the right moment, I could fall in. I think about my friend, of a friend's brother, who slipped on black ice and died. Sure flamed. My day tells me to be careful as I go home, and each time I speed up, I feel the wheels slide beneath me, and then I slow down. I'm not really an adrenaline junkie. I'd like to be. I think death, the closeness of it, or risk perhaps in the heart, accelerates as you want to slow down time or speed it up. A second plate number feels like 60 seconds, and near-death experiences as records of individuals saying that time slowed down for them, as if they had minutes, hours to contemplate what to do to meditate pain. So much of our and my existence feels like I'm just trying to meditate pain. I say experts that some of those that fall in a near-death experience or a traumatic experience heard music. I flirt like a boy, I'm wearing a leather jacket and my hat is crooked to the side. I sit with my legs so far apart and you let my ego breathe. I think I need it, the shadow, to escape from me, give it some new color. It's seeking. If I don't feel like they'll be able to tell that I don't quite know what to do with my hands when I kiss. Tongue makes me laugh, I know people like it, but I can never quite get the rhythm right. I not eat, your eye nip, I spit, right? What was I saying too much? I think I'm a compulsive writer, compulsive thinker. I wouldn't even call myself a writer. There's so many that paint my more beautiful. It makes me want to tear the sky from this curtain rod. I think I'm just nervous and I have too much to say, too much to say, too much to say. Despite the fact that I don't talk much, if first impressions, I've got a lot to say. I hate time, I need time, I hate that we haven't found the clock. It's incessant ticking, makes me want to throw up. It's weird, it's strange, you're stealing your time. Maybe I don't hate time, maybe I need time. I hate that I have to measure mark time. I hate that I like to be organized. I hate that I hate having my time wasted, but for some reason I can never roll my body too fast and to get to the destination before 10 to 15 minutes after I set on my way. I blame it on black time, I blame it on clear time, I blame it on wanting to resist that I want more, I want more, I want more. I hate capitalism, I hate that time, I hate that I don't have enough time, I hate that time isn't fixed. Did you know that time is still at the top of the earth and at the bottom? Fact check me or don't. Or buy a grandfather clock, and what's the point of deja vu? Sometimes I feel as if I've lived my whole life before that. At the moment, my death, a big laugh will escape me, and one that has my real voice, the one that I use at night, and I'll point a finger to the oblivion before it sucks me up. Just like that, you'll almost hear the end of the word I was about to say before it becomes clipped into nothingness. Where was I? Oh yeah, I hate that I need more time. I'm trying to find it. I avoid my phone. It gets straight up out of bed. I don't linger from one destination to the next. I'm telling myself this will only take 5 minutes. This will only take 5 minutes. This will only take 5 minutes to do. I miss my friends. I have them, but there isn't enough time. Despite living in a mile radius from most people in my life, I rarely see anyone. It's always new, new, new, new, new, next, next, next. That's why I'm writing here, typing here. I've got to get it out. If I don't get it out, the worm will find its way down the very small hole in the top of my head, and then I'll choke. I've been so busy, not busy, burnt out, spread out thin. I'm starting just saying none of the things I could easily do. I feel like a hermit. I have the Jupiter planet symbol tattooed on my ring finger. I've married Zeus. That means expansion. It helps me fuck when I'm attracting, compressing, glittering. I'm not mad, not really. Everyone's just trying their best. I think it builds a sadness in me because I imagine that being closer to people would make this ticking more bearable. I think about moving away. I'm moving closer to people. How close can I get? I'm not sure. I'm thankful that my roommates feel like a degree of family. Otherwise, it'd be me stuck in the room with that thing, the clock. I hate time. It makes me so self-obsessed, or capitalism. I hate the way I feel designed to be greedy, to be pressured, to not be, as Lauren Berlant has her book titled, I really want to read, to be inconvenienced by others. I so badly want to be inconvenienced, pulling my toe out from shadow, out from head, out from groin, out from spit, until the shadow can stand upright. I'm almost home now. I've been so cold lately. It seeps into my bones. Yesterday, my roommates asked me if I was going to be hot with that sweater on. Hot, hot, hot, hot, hot, hot, hot, hot. No, not yet. Not now. I've given up wondering or dreaming of an inverse world where I will magically fit in or maybe feel like I belong. I so desperately imagine a homecoming that has not happened. I walk through the door. Everyone claps while I have grins on their faces. Everyone's wearing a college shirt that have wrinkles despite the fact that they've been laying down comfortable for hours. They pour me a drink and pat me back in the ways dads do when they're scared to touch you. A single flower, my favorite flower, will be handed to me. In fact, I'll be stumbling in so much that everyone will make space for me to sit. Welcome down, and my chest will feel so warm. We won't use words because they understand me and I understand them. It'll be telepathy in a series of symbols or sounds. First boy I ever loved, I never had to talk to. Just point or start a half sentence and he'd understand. I wonder if that's what heaven's like.
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4: So that in terms of physics, there, the limit is the speed of light. But if you go to the fifth dimension, what we call mind or consciousness, the realm, one of the realms in which Africa and the depths work, encompasses time, space, and therefore it is possible, one, to transcend the speed of light. It is possible to be in two places at once, and it is possible, literally, to go to the ends of the universe. It is possible, one, to transcend the speed of light. It is possible to be in two places at once. And it is possible, literally, to go to the ends of the universe. This is African science. This is African science. A science in which there was no conflict between the empirical and the mystic of Senegal. She is an Adipkat. Adip is the pre-Islamic Wolof, labeled Wolof spiritual tradition that may be somewhere between 10 and 50,000 years old. Nobody knows. Nobody knows. Nobody knows. And she, nobody knows. And she is its greatest practitioner living today. And probably Senegal made the most powerful spiritual personality. She is now 93. She is now 93. She has charged me with a great responsibility. She has one last will and testament. Before she goes home, there is indications that she will be called home soon by virtue of her age. You know where I mean, my home. She has charged me with this responsibility of you know where I mean, my home. You know where I mean, my home. She is now 93. Don't wear a me at home. She is now 93. She is now 93. Nobody knows. You don't wear a me at home. She is now 93.
0: A vugen Calman Duran gimmer River bei den DJ Pleat, dem mat Please ein Album rausbrucht huet, den wegewinzinger libanesisch Originen mat Dancehall-Dubbern, fir un allem Bass kombinéiert, Wir lauschen den Opener Return to Deuce.

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And that's what I did. And every aspect of life that I selected was instantly and brutally dissected. I saw the horrible emptiness within, the reasons behind everything. And it was at that moment that I went insane. 'Cause I figured, why bother doing

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0: 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Can't keep my focus, my skin's your skin, vivid as a memory, fading by the minute, screaming your name like I was afraid you'd be in it, your truth to me, clutching at straws, don't know you, never even met you. Pause, put my pen down and started to drift, I stopped living, stared at the grass at the edge of the cliff, I saw women, heart is a yellowing brick, dead set on a wish that can never exist, a transition, want to be is, but I'm isn't ambition, kicks me awake and says dress, I was looking for the door, all I found was your flesh, you're blessed, dismembered, hands of sand, I'm stranded, I wanna be thrown against the wall by a tall cold dickhead with a Morse code accent that I can't look at without starting something, I'll regret, everything's beautiful, I digress. I saw light in the buildings at night, I saw light in the windows as I passed them by, on the river, on the ledge, on the bridge, on the side of your face at the bar, it went dark, I saw light in the buildings at night, I saw light in the windows as I passed them by, on the river, on the bridge, on the ledge, on the side of your face at the bar, it went dark, I saw light.
1: Tapped out a few laughs on the summer grass and in all the sky's many merry blues, I read 1,000 words of pretty good news. And now heliotropes around your light gather, and they chatter and chatter, and they chatter, making sipid remarks about things that matter, till they don't anymore, till they don't weigh a crumb, until the care on the new is surely done, until dead is every one of us floating about between good bookie odds and 2-for-1 on stout, some live it all out in lust of a stage, but you are busy trying to trap the heart in a page, having scenes arranged into your bones, and happily arranging yourself to be alone, believing happiness to be a train that just doesn't stop for you, and pain but a friend that doesn't pretend, and pain but a friend that doesn't pretend, and pain but a friend that doesn't pretend.
0: I saw light in the buildings at night, I saw light in the windows as I passed them by, on the river, on the bridge, on the ledge, on the side of your face, at the bar it went dark, I saw light in the buildings at night, I saw light in the windows as I passed them by, on the river, on the bridge, on the ledge, on the side